0: P. They are P.
1: That's right, kids. Big and small. P.
2: P, P, P. They are P.
0: Pig. 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
1: Pigs go oink, oink. Here we go.
2: Pig. 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
1: Woo!
3: Penguin. 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
1: 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Good panda.
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0: Puppy. 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
2: Puppy!

Welcome back to the Lyceum. I am Aristotle. We have already built the perfect structure of a story. The plot, the reversal, and the recognition. But even the most sophisticated machine needs an engine. Who is the engine of our tragedy? Who is the person whose soul we must crush to make the audience weep? Today, we will discuss the tragic hero. Many poets believe that to create a tragedy, you simply need a very good person who suffers a very bad fate. Or perhaps a very evil person who gets what they deserve. But they are wrong. Character is not just about morality, it is about connection. If you choose the wrong protagonist,

0: Your plot, no matter how perfect its reversals, will fail to move the human heart. Let us discover why. To find the perfect hero, we must first eliminate those who do not work. Let us test our candidates against the two goals of tragedy, pity and fear. Imagine a man of perfect virtue, a saint of the city. He has never committed a crime, never harbored a malicious thought. Suddenly, he is struck by a stray arrow or a senseless plague and dies in the mud. Does this arouse pity? No. Does it arouse fear? Certainly not. It only makes us feel that the world is a cruel, chaotic, and senseless place. I call this feeling miaros, disgust or atrocity. It shocks the mind, but does not cleanse the soul. A perfectly good man falling into ruin is not tragic. It is simply repulsive. What about the opposite? Imagine a tyrant who has murdered thousands. A man whose heart is cold as iron. If he is eventually captured and executed, do we weep? No. We feel satisfaction. We applaud because justice has been served. It satisfies our moral sense, but it does not move our emotions. Why? Because pity is reserved for those who suffer unmerited misfortune. And fear? We only feel fear when we see someone like ourselves falling. We cannot identify with a monster. Since the one is felt for the undeserving victim of adversity, the other for one like ourselves. Pity for the undeserving, fear for one like ourselves. So the outcome will be neither pitiable nor fearful. This is the golden rule of character. If the hero is too high, we cannot reach him. If he is too low, we do not care for him. The tragic spark only ignites in the middle. So, who remains? The perfect hero is the man who stands between these extremes. He is not a perfect saint, nor is he a depraved villain. He is a person of high reputation and prosperity, like a king or a great general. But most importantly, he is human. He is a man who is essentially good, but whose life is shattered by one thing. What is it that brings such a man to his knees? It is because of one thing, hamartia. He falls not because of deep-seated vice or hidden wickedness, but because of this single, fatal error. Many translate hamartia as sin, but in the context of tragedy, that is a profound mistake. It is an error of judgment, or a fatal frailty. It is the archer who aims for the bullseye, but misses because of a slight tremor in his hand. Think of Oedipus. Was he a murderer at heart? No.
1: I will save you again.
0: He was a man who loved his city.
1: Man!
0: And risked everything to solve the riddle of the Sphinx. He was a noble king. But he also had a hamartia, a fierce, blinding pride, and a quick temper. When he met a stranger at a crossroads who pushed him aside, Oedipus didn't just walk away.

His arrogant anger took control for one fleeting second. He struck a blow, not knowing he was killing his own father. It was a mistake of identity, born from a flaw in temperament. It is this missing the mark that makes the tragedy work. Because the hero is essentially a good man who makes a human mistake, we feel intense pity for his disproportionate suffering. And because we know that we too have pride, we too make mistakes, we feel terrifying fear. We realize that our own small errors could also lead us into a bottomless abyss. Beyond Hamartia, a poet must follow four laws when shaping a character. First, they must be good. This doesn't mean they are perfect, but their choices must reveal a noble purpose. Even a person of lower status can be good if their intent is high. Second, they must be appropriate. Character must fit the type. A warrior should act with the courage of a warrior. If you make a fierce general weep like a frightened child without a cause, you have broken the law of appropriateness. Third, they must be true to life. This is the likeness I spoke of. They must feel like real people with skin and blood, not cardboard cutouts or abstract ideas. They must have the same vulnerabilities we do. Fourth, they must be consistent. This is vital. A character must not change their nature halfway through the play just to fit the plot. Even if you are depicting an inconsistent person, they must be consistently inconsistent throughout the story. And here is my most vital warning. The resolution of the plot must arise from the logic of the characters and their actions. It must not be solved by a deus ex machina, the god from the machine. Clearly, the denouements of plots should issue from the plot as such, and not from a deus ex machina. If your hero is trapped in a corner, and you solve it by having a god descend from the sky to cut the ropes, you have failed as a poet. It is a lazy shortcut. The resolution must be the necessary or probable result of what came before. Fate does not offer escape hatches to those who refuse to face the consequences of their own hamartia. A tragic hero is not a distant legend. He is a mirror. We do not go to the theater to see a god who cannot fall, for that is boring. We do not go to see a monster we can despise, for that is easy. We go to see ourselves, stripped of our social masks, facing the terrifying reality of our own human errors. As you write, remember, your hero must be noble enough to be loved, but human enough to fail. Only when the audience looks at the stage and whispers, "That could be me," will your tragedy shake the heavens and stay in the hearts of men for thousands of years. From the Lyceum in Athens, this has been Aristotle. I will see you on the next walk.

0: into the earth, we return thee eternal peace.
1: How could I, a man of science, a man of order, misread the simple face of a clock? My own mind has betrayed me at the worst possible hour. There are no accidents. My feet were heavy because my heart didn't want to arrive. This isn't a mistake, it's a confession. I am late because I couldn't bear to see you buried. Come in. Find your place on the couch, and when you are ready, simply tell me whatever comes to your mind. Rest your head upon the pillow. Stretch your legs out. Now, speak whatever comes to mind. Your story? Where shall we begin?
2: A child newly come into the world. Born in Freiburg, a town now lying within the borders of the Czech Republic.

0: My father was a Jewish wool merchant.
1: There you are, my golden Siggy.
0: My mother, some 20 years the eldest junior, was youthful and vivacious, where my father was severe and authoritarian. And so the man remained in his son's memory as a figure of rigid gravity. Years later, whenever I turned my mind to love and authority, to rivalry and desire, to the tangled emotional bonds formed with parents and siblings, it was invariably to this boyhood landscape that I returned first.
2: In childhood, whom did you love and whom did you hate?
0: A nephew called John. He was a year older than me. I loved him. I hated him, both, in equal measure. John was the son of my half-brother, but in every other sense, my older brother.
3: Sure.
0: For young me, John was something more than simple friendship.
3: Okay.
0: My closest companion, and at once a rival I had to beat. In my world, love and hatred did not divide cleanly. Out of my affection came aggression, and within my admiration, jealousy lay coiled. That I was later capable of tracing the complexity of the inner life through drain and symptom owed much to my refusal, even in childhood, to look away from these contradictions.
2: And when was the first moment you felt you had lost something?
0: A place, I think. I was torn from a home I knew and cast into the noise of a strange city. When I was 4 years old, but my family relocated to Vienna. Compelled by financial necessity, I would spend the greater part of my life there, yet this was no ordinary change of address. In the capital of a great empire, I, an ordinary child, began to know myself as a Jewish boy, the painful inauguration of an identity I had not chosen. The abrupt upheaval of my external world and the inner unease it engendered would become the psychological foundation from which I would spend a lifetime interrogating memory, loss, and the primal human need for belonging.
2: What did you want as a child?
0: To be recognized. To stand first among all others. Immersed in my studies in Vienna.
4: Nature. We in von vier Hagumbomonen und wer moment.
0: I chanced upon a public reading of Goethe's essay on nature and was captured. It was this that steered me toward medicine. I may be remembered as a man who gave language to invisible desire and fantasy. Yet as a youth, I was, at heart, a boy of science, who longed above all else to comprehend the order of the natural world, with precision and clarity. No mystic, but a rigorous mind that sought to explain and interpret all phenomena by the lights of reason. After completing my medical training at the University of Vienna, I began my professional life as a neuropathologist. During a period of study in France, a decisive encounter took place. Under the tutelage of Jean-Martin Charcot, then the foremost authority on neurological disorders, I witnessed hypnosis employed both to induce and to remove the symptoms of hysteria. The source of illness, I began to suspect, might lie not in the brain, but in the mind. This insight led swiftly to a case that would prove decisive. The patient known by the pseudonym Anna O. Bertha Pappenheim.
3: Like I am losing my mind.
0: I was struck by the account. She found relief from her symptoms simply by putting painful memories into words. From this moment, I ceased to regard illness as mere mechanical failure of the brain. I began to see it instead as a form, a set of symptoms through which memory, emotion, and all that had been left unspoken found their way to expression.
5: Every son in his unconscious seeks to surpass his father.
2: You are a physician yourself, and yet you've come to me today, making yourself the object of this analysis. Is there a particular reason that drove you to seek this out?
0: Don't you already know the answer to that?
2: Come in. In childhood, whom did you love? As a child, I wanted nothing more than to be recognized and to stand first among all others.

0: It was after father died, 1896. You, who attended him as a physician, was not there to see his breath leave.
1: I arrived late to the funeral. I confused the time. A simple error, I told myself.
0: But we both know better, don't we? Why was I not at my father's side in his last hour? Why, of all occasions, did I come late to his funeral?
1: It plunged me into a shame I found insupportable. I knew it was no mere accident. It forces me to see the surf trace of an unconscious resistance, a resentment I had carried beneath my skin since childhood.
0: And so you began to set down your dreams and memories, one by one?
1: Yes. Tracing back to the roots of why I loved him and yet harbored something resembling hatred for him. This ferocious self-analysis, it is a rite of passage that is tearing me apart.
0: It is a necessary destruction. Through this, you are being transformed from a mere physician of the nerves into a thinker of the soul.
1: Because the dream is the form in which I deceive myself, and yet cannot, in the end, fully conceal myself. The prevailing medicine of this age dismissed my dreams as nothing more than meaningless noise emitted by the sleeping brain, near physiological static. But I believed otherwise. Within that chaos of fragments, I was convinced, lay an exquisitely designed psychological structure. The dream, I held, was the royal road to the unconscious. The most direct passage into the deepest interior of the human mind. For me, a dream is the most urgent cipher we send to ourselves, bearing the truth we cannot bear to acknowledge in the waking world. Because an adult's dreams often speak in the language of a child, love and loss, sexual curiosity and the fear of death. These draw the psychological map we carry for a lifetime. What erupts in the domain of my unconscious, in my dreams, is the unrefined desire of childhood modified and unseduced. To understand present suffering or present symptoms, I believe one must therefore always return to childhood, to the point at which that map was first drawn.
2: It will be all right.
1: Place for my patience. And yet, in the end, a place where I heard my own life over and over again. The couch I used throughout my life was a gift from a patient, received around 1890. It became thereafter the emblem of psychoanalysis itself. As a psychoanalyst, I sat behind my couch in a chair set at an angle where the patient's gaze could not reach me. By effacing my own presence, I allowed my patients to pour out the language of the unconscious freely. And in those low silences, through all those hours of listening, I at last erected my theory. The interpretation of dreams is ultimately the record of conversations held upon that couch. Conversations with my own many pasts. Before it was theory, it was the means by which I endured myself. I confronting the desires within me. For me, the couch was not furniture. It was the place where the human mind was heard. I wrote throughout my life, not to deliver answers, but to refuse to stop asking questions. A couch never pronounced the final answer. But at least this much, the courage to look into one's own depths.
3: That began here. Starting from our next session, I will meet you through the interpretation of dreams. A record.

0: We making letter-shaped treats and decorations. And this year, Elmo has the most important job of all.
1: Yeah, it's true. Elmo gets to sing the alphabet song in front of everybody at the big Alphabet Day celebration. Only Elmo's trying to think of a way to make it really great.
2: Me too.
1: Happy Alphabet Day, everybody!
3: Happy Alphabet Day!
2: This is our friend, Mathis. This is his mom. This is Elmo.
1: Hi!
2: And this is Cookie Monster.
1: Hi, Mathis.
0: Hello, Mathis.
2: Nice to meet you.
0: Hi, Mathis, Mommy.
1: Nice to meet you, too.
4: Oh, hey there. Smoothies, like usual?
2: Yes, please.
5: Sí, por favor, Alan. Mm-hmm. You know what? We always come up to dance class, Elmo.
1: Why is everybody moving their hands?
6: Oh, this is American Sign Language, also called ASL. I'm deaf, and I communicate in a visual language.
1: Oh, okay. But Elmo doesn't really understand.
6: Oh, well, deaf means I don't hear. I listen with my eyes, and you listen with your ears.
1: Oh, so can Mathis' mommy hear?
6: Yes, I listen with my ears. Mathis is deaf, so I'm interpreting. When people don't know sign language, I use my voice to help them understand what Mathis is signing. And then I sign what you're saying so Mathis understands.
1: Oh!
5: You know what, Mathis? Just like your mom, sometimes I interpret for my abuela. She mostly speaks Spanish, so when people only speak English, I tell them what she's saying.
6: Yeah, like that. Because American Sign Language, it's a language. It's just like English or Spanish or any language.
5: Oh, wow. Do all deaf people use sign language?
6: Oh, no. Deaf people communicate in many different ways. Some write things down or read lips. And some deaf people use technology as tools, like hearing aids or cochlear implants. This is my cochlear implant.
1: Oh, yeah. Does sign language have an alphabet, too?
6: Yes, yes. You sing, and I'll show you the letters.
1: Oh, yes, please. Okay, here goes.

0: great way to sing the alphabet at the Alphabet Day celebration. And, well, Elmo was wondering if Mathis would sign the song while Elmo sings the song. Oh, please, please, please, please, please.
1: Sure. I am proud to be deaf. And I love sharing sign language.
0: Oh, yeah. Thank you, Mathis. Oh, how does Elmo sign thank you? Thank you.
2: Me have question too, Mathis. Can you please show me how to sign me favorite letter?
1: What's your favorite letter?
2: C. Because C is for cookie.
1: Oh, of course. C.
3: Hey, look! Your hand even looks like a C.
1: C is for cookie. Come on, you try.
3: Okay. C.
4: All right. Smoothies for everyone. Did I sign that right?
1: Perfect signing.
4: Oh, thank you. I've been practicing.
0: Wow. Hey, Emma must have practiced sign language too.
1: Thank you, Elmo. When my friends learn sign language, it makes me feel like you all really want to get to know me.
5: Of course we do. And we love learning a new language.
3: Yes. Yes. Hey, amigos, we should hurry and finish decorating for the show.
1: What's wrong, Elmo?
0: Nothing's wrong, Mathis. Elmo was just wondering, how can Mathis dance if Mathis can't hear the music?
1: I feel the vibrations. Boom, boom, boom.
0: Oh.
1: Deaf people can totally dance. Being deaf is part of who I am. I'm a boy. When I grow up, I'm going to be an engineer. I love my dog.
0: You do? Oh, Elmo loves his doggy, too.
6: Mathis is a really good dancer, too. He helps me a lot. Let's show them the moves we made up.
0: Oh, yes, please, please, please.
3: Yeah.

0: That was amazing! And it gives Elmo another idea. Let's dance the ABC song too.
1: Ooh, and I can play the guitar.
0: Hey, singing and signing and dancing and playing the guitar?
2: Happy Alphabet Day! Now, keep those hands in the air because it's time for the Alphabet Day ABC song!
3: Yeah!

0: I color with you?
1: Sure, come on.
0: Thanks. The only thing is, I don't know sign language.
1: Not yet, but you can learn if you want.
0: Cool. Do you think you could teach me some right now?
1: Yeah, I can teach you how to spell your name.
0: My name is Aiden. A I D E N.
1: Good job.

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Z is for zip for Z. Sing the alphabet letters with me. A, B, C, D. H-I-J-K-L-M-N-O-P.

0: Hello, Cookie Monster and Gonger. I'm Estella, and I love the alphabet. 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Mexican alphabet soup? Can you help me, please?
1: Of course we can help you, because we are... Monster Munch! What do we need to make Mexican alphabet soup, Chef Gonger?
2: Well, let's take a little looky-looky at the recipe.
1: Okay.
2: We need tomatoes, honjang, olive oil, alphabet pasta, vegetable broth, and salt.
1: Okay, here you go. We have onion, olive oil, vegetable broth, salt, and, oh boy, no alphabet pasta.
2: Cookie, did you eat the alphabet pasta?
1: No, me just hid it right here.
2: Cookie Monster, why did you hide the pasta?
1: Oh, so you wouldn't notice that me ate all the tomatoes?
2: Cookie Monster, oh, I can't believe this. Now we gotta go all the way to tomato farm.
1: Oh. You know, me like to take long drives together. It's fun. We have good time.
2: We got a lot to do over here.

0: Bus, please.
1: Hello, Cooking Monster and Gonger. Welcome to the tomato farm. Sure, I can help you. Tomatoes grow on vines. We grow ours here in this big greenhouse. They start out as seeds. When they get big enough, they are moved into the ground. They grow flowers. The flowers fall off and the tomato starts to grow. Once the tomatoes are ripe, they are picked, packaged, and sent to farmers' markets and stores. Tomatoes are used in salsa and pasta sauces, and they're great all on their own. Here are some tomatoes to make Mexican alphabet soup, Cookie Monster and Gonger.
0: Thank you, Farmer Tennis. Tomatoes, tomatoes, we're going home with tomatoes. Look at this. We got tomatoes. Now, me wonder how we make Mexican alphabet soup.
2: Well, Cookie Monster, what if we check the recipe?
0: Okay, let's try.
2: Okay, first chop the tomatoes and the onion.
0: Chopping tomatoes and onion. Chop, chop, chop, chop, chop, chop.
2: Now put them into the blender and hit puree to make it nice and smooth.
0: Everything in the blender? And now puree.
2: Oh. Yeah! Now drizzle the olive oil.

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1: Pouring tomato sauce on the pasta.
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1: Oh, it smells delicious.
0: Yeah. Now, put it into the bowl. Yummy.
2: Sneedy!
1: Order up! So long, soup!
0: Adios, alphabet! Oh, Cookie Monster!
1: Yeah, Gonger?
0: I've got this knife just for you!
1: Oh, boy, look at that!
3: Thank you so much, Cookie Monster and Gonger, for this Mexican alphabet soup. It's A, B, C, delicious.
4: You're welcome, Estella.

0: Gabrielle are playing the alphabet game with Tango.
1: Right. We're finding things that go with the letters of the alphabet.
0: Ready, Tango? Tango starts with the letter T.
1: Good girl, Tango. And Gabrielle starts with the letter G.
0: And Elmo starts with the letter E.

0: You're right. I have to draw this in my notebook. Good job, Tango. I wonder what animals start with the first letters of our names.
1: Yeah, G for Gabrielle and E for Elmo.

0: It doesn't start with the letters G for Gabrielle or E for Elmo. We better keep looking.
1: Hey, Elmo, see something! Oh, yeah! Elmo found a cute little wormy worm. But worm starts with the letter W, not E or G.
0: Yeah, let's keep looking. Oh, interesting. We better take a closer look.
1: Elmo sees a hole, but no animals.
0: Did you see that?
2: A gopher!
1: Hey, Gopher Gabrielle. Gopher and Gabrielle both start with the letter G.
0: Oh, yeah.
1: The letter T, and Gopher and Gabrielle start with the letter G, but we still haven't found an animal that starts with the letter E for Elmo.
0: Oh, don't worry, Elmo. We'll find your letter E animal.
1: Oh, Elmo just keeps finding these worms.
3: Ah, sorry, Worm.
1: Worm does not start with the letter E, and Elmo needs to find an animal that starts with the letter E. You understand.
4: Oh, hi, kids.
5: Hi, Grandma.
4: Did you say you're looking for an animal that starts with the letter E?
0: Yeah, we found a turtle. Turtle and tango start with the letter T.
1: And we found a gopher. Gopher and Gabrielle start with the letter G.
0: But no letter E animals for Elmo.
1: It's just another worm. Well, thanks for trying, Tango. Elmo guesses he'll never find an animal that starts with the letter E.
4: Oh, now hang on. Let's have a look. Mm-hmm. Just as I thought.
1: What?
4: This isn't just any worm.
1: It isn't?
4: This worm is an earthworm. And earthworm...
0: starts with the letter E!

0: T for Tango, G for Gabrielle, and E for Elmo.
1: Yeah! Good job, Nature Explorers!
0: And great Nature Exploring!
1: Bye-bye, Explorers! We hope you had fun learning about the alphabet with us today.
2: It was so fun getting to find out more about American Sign Language and learning the A, B, C's.
1: Yeah! See you next time on
2: Sesame Street! Come on in!

0: Mr. Red plays basketball. Sunday and I played basketball.
1: I got it!
0: I threw my ball so hard that I had to go find it in the woods.
2: Is this your ex?
0: And something mysterious happened.
2: Is this your ball?
0: No, that's not mine. That's a soccer ball. The mountain spirit showed me some balls. And finally, I found my ball.
2: Is this your ball?
0: Yes, that's my basketball.
3: Take down.
0: The mountain spirit gave me all the balls.
4: Thank you.
0: And we came back mysteriously.
1: I don't know.
0: This time, my ball fell into a hole, and something mysterious happened again. A mermaid appeared and threw my basketball to me. But I was hit by the ball and fell.

0: Mr. Red learns to ride a bicycle.
1: I decided to learn how to ride a bicycle.
2: Hold my bike, please!
3: I'm holding it! Go, go, go!
0: Pedal faster! You have to keep pedaling!
2: Okay, are you holding my bike?
3: Yes, I am!
2: Really?
3: Really!
0: Turn left! Turn left!
3: Red, which side is your left?
1: Sunday looked angry.
3: Remember, left and right!
2: Okay.
1: Are you angry?
0: You're doing great!
1: We rode bicycles together.
2: Sunday, wait for me!
1: I followed Sunday.
0: Keep pedaling! Red, watch out!
2: I can't hit that!
1: I rode a bike with Paul and Jane.
3: Stop!
2: Oh, no!
0: Red, you should watch where you're going!
2: Sorry. Are you angry, Sunday?
1: I'll do better next time.

0: Mr. Red does chores with a robot.
1: Whoa,
0: I found a robot named Giga Choli. He helped me do chores.
2: He's so slow.
1: A turbo button?
0: I pushed a button on his back. He cleaned up the house very quickly.
2: All right, Giga Choli.
0: Do the dishes, please. He did the dishes very quickly.
1: All right, then.
0: Separate the trash, please. He separated the trash very quickly, too. But when Giga Choli was making some pancakes, something went wrong.
1: Stop!
0: So I had to take him outside.
1: Ah!
0: But he came back.
1: Yeah!
3: Let's do chores.
4: Let's do chores.

0: Mr. Red goes to see the doctor.
1: 독감 예방 접종하러 왔어요.
2: Sunday and I went to get our flu shots.
0: Hi.
2: And I fell in love with the doctor. I wanted to see her again. So, I went back to her office. I have a stomach ache.
3: Hello again, doctor.
2: I have a headache.
0: And what's wrong?
3: I'm in love with the doctor.
2: Sunday told me.
0: Just tell her you love her.
2: So, I went to see her again.
3: Doctor!
2: But she was not there.
4: 어디가 안 좋으세요?
3: No, no!
2: Bye, doctor. Take care.

0: Mr. Red needs to take the bus. Sunday and I were going on a trip by train. We're going to take the train. We needed to take the bus first to get to the train station. Yes! We need to take the number 010 bus. While I was waiting for the bus, I wanted to buy something to drink.
1: Please hurry!
0: I had to wait in line, so I missed the bus.
2: I'm sorry, Sunday.
3: That's all right. But we must take the bus this time.
2: I'm thirsty.
0: While I was waiting for the bus, I wanted to drink the Coke, but I spilt it, so I missed the bus again.
4: We are going on a trip.

0: Mr. Red can't use his cell phone until 3 o'clock.
1: Can you give me your cell phone?
0: Sunday put our cell phones in the box and locked it.
2: What are you doing?
1: Red, we can't use our cell phones until 3 o'clock.
3: Until 3 o'clock.
0: No cell phone, no problem. It was not so easy being without cell phone.
1: Okay, let's do something fun so we can forget about the phones.
0: We were having so much fun, we forgot about our cell phones. Yes, we did it!
4: We use cell phones so much.

0: J. Ducky says, go around in colour order.
1: Exciting! I'll go first. Red!
2: Ha, well, I'm like you, Red, so I'll go next. Orange!
0: And I'm like you, Orange, so yellow goes here.
3: This spot has blue all over it.
1: Naturally, I go between you two because...
0: Yellow and...
3: blue mix to make...
1: green!
4: I imagine this must be my purple spot. The royal place between blue and red.
3: Cool! We join up in a colour circle.
1: It's like a wheel. A colour wheel.
0: Ooh, nice. Who wants to be the first to dance in the middle?
3: I'll go first.
5: Pick a partner, up to you. Who's gonna be who?
3: I pick the colour next to me, green.
1: Swap? I love that combination!
0: They go so well together.
3: That's because blue
1: and green
3: are close colour friends.
1: We're similar colours.
0: Oh, me next.
5: Pick a partner, up to you. Who's gonna be who?
0: Next to me too. Orange! Hello, neighbour.
2: Oh, hello!
1: They look good together too.
0: That's because yellow
2: and orange
0: are close colour friends too.
5: We're similar colours.
4: Oh, who's next?
5: Who's gonna be who?
4: It's obviously going to be me. I'm next to Red round the wheel, and I have the best royal dance moves.
1: I pick green. Oh.
4: But Red's not similar to green at all.
3: Green is on the other side of the colour wheel. Your opposites.
2: Green is opposite red.
1: But that's who I want. Green.
2: If you're sure.
3: Wow. Their two colours really stand out.
0: They look so bold together.
2: They're opposites, but they do go well together.
1: Now I want to pick someone similar. Purple.
4: Oh, about time.
0: Time for the next track.
5: Opposite.
4: Ooh, I see.
5: Opposite. Let's go.
6: Similar.
3: Oh yeah.
5: Let's go!
6: Opposite!

0: Welcome to DJ Ducky's Disco Dance Floor!
1: I can see DJ Ducky, but where's the dance music?
2: And what's with the cool hats?
0: You'll see. Now everyone find their spot around the dance floor.

0: strange.
1: Tea, anyone?
2: Mm-mm-mm. Not for me.
1: Note. Note.
0: So, what is it?
1: A note. It makes music.
0: Super.
2: Oh.
0: Smashing.
1: Note. Notes.
2: Oh.
1: Terrific tune. Excellent. Nice noise.
2: Mm-mm-mm-mm.
1: Ten.

0: three, four, five, six, seven, eight, nine, ten.
1: Skipping! Fantastic!
0: Tens!
2: No! Nasty noise!
0: Stop, S! You're making too many of everything!
1: Silly me!
2: Now what?
0: Nest! Tremendously tiring work.
1: Lovely lullaby.
0: Lots.
1: Nice. Stop.
0: Time for tea.
1: One. Silence.

0: Well, it's an exciting place to be on the web right now.
1: Oh, it absolutely is. I mean, it's just incredible. This is what's really incredible about this is that this is day one. This is the very beginning. This is the Kitty Hawk stage of electronic commerce. We're moving forward in so many different areas, and lots of different companies are as well. And the late 20th century is just a great time to be alive.

0: I feel like, you know, in 1 year, it's very easy to go from internet poster boy to internet pinata. It doesn't feel good, but I do think we're in a much more rational framework now in a lot of ways. And we, for the first time, have now enough visibility to predict an operating profit by the fourth quarter of this year.
1: 1심에서 진 마이크로소프트는 항소했고 처벌을 크게 줄입니다. 게이츠는 아내인 멜린다와 함께 자선재단을 설립했고 마이크로소프트 CEO에서 물러났죠. 버블 붕괴 후 아마존의 회복은 순탄치 않았습니다. 하지만 베이조스의 현명한 투자가 빛을 발하죠. 젊은 억만장자는 차고의 회사를 차린 두 청년을 개인 재산으로 후원했습니다. 구글이란 회사죠.
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1: Not much. 이들은 우리의 눈길을 끌어당기고 우리 일상을 졸졸 따라다니죠.
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8: We're participating. We're here. We're speaking out. Nobody can take that away from us.
1: 상상을 초월하는 부와 권력도 얻어냅니다. 지나치게 큰 부와 권력이었을까요?
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0: Welcome to DJ Ducky's Disco Dance Floor.
1: I can see DJ Ducky, but where's the dance music?
2: And what's with the cool hats?
0: You'll see. Now everyone find their spot around the dance floor. DJ Ducky says, go around in colour order.
3: Exciting! I'll go first. Red!
4: Well, I'm like you, Red, so I'll go next.
0: Orange! And I'm like you, Orange, so yellow goes here.
2: This spot has blue all over it.
3: Naturally, I go between you two because...
0: Yellow and...
2: blue mix to make...
3: green!
1: I imagine this must be my purple spot. The royal place between blue and red.
2: Cool. We join up in a colour circle.
3: It's like a wheel. A colour wheel.
2: Ooh.
0: Nice. Who wants to be the first to dance in the middle?
2: I'll go first.
5: Pick a partner, up to you. Who's gonna be?

0: I pick the colour next to me, green.
1: Swap? I love that combination! They go so well together.
0: That's because blue
1: and green
0: are close colour friends. We're similar colours.
1: Ooh, me next.
2: Pick a partner, up to you. Who's gonna be? Who?
1: Ooh, I'll pick the colour next to me too. Orange. Hello, neighbour.
3: Oh, hello. They look good together too.
1: That's because yellow
4: and orange
1: are close colour friends too.
2: We're similar colours.
5: Oh, who's next?
3: Oh, me!
2: Pick a partner, up to you. Who's gonna be?
5: It's obviously going to be me. I'm next to Red Round the Wheel and I have the best royal dance moves. Red's not similar to green at all.
0: Green is on the other side of the colour wheel. You're opposites.
4: Green is opposite red.
3: But that's who I want. Green.
1: If you're sure.
0: Wow. Their two colours really stand out.
1: They look so bold together.
4: They're opposites, but they do go well together.
5: Oh, about time.
1: Time for the next track.
2: Opposite.
5: Ooh, I see.
2: Opposite. Let's go. Similar.
0: Oh, yeah.
2: Let's go!
5: Opposite!

0: strange.
1: Tea, anyone?
2: Mm-mm-mm. Not for me.
1: Hoot.
3: Moot.
0: So, what is it?
1: A note. It makes music.
0: Super.
3: Oh.
0: Smashing.
1: Hoot. Notes.
3: Oh.
1: Terrific tune. Excellent. Nice noise. Ten. One, two, three, four, five, six, seven, eight, nine, ten.
0: Skipping. Fantastic.
1: Tens.
3: No! Nasty noise!
1: Stop, S. You're making too many of everything.
0: Silly me!
3: Now what?
1: Nes.
0: Super.
1: Nets.

when we were building Biosphere 2 and imagining it as a model of planet Earth, we had to include an ocean. The coral reef is usually in the context of an enormous ocean. We've got all of that ocean, and then this little tiny coral reef right up next to the land.

Great work, everyone. 너무 잘하셨어요. All right, don't forget, you can review all of our expressions on our website here at ebse.co.kr. All you have to do is look up 세리나의 누구나 톡톡. Have yourselves a fabulous day. Stay happy and stay healthy, and I'll see you soon. Bye.

0: It's time for English on the Go, so we're going to look at Kayla's full clip where she talks to us about how she loves talking with her friends about childhood memories, especially childhood memories around hanging out with friends. Let's find out more.
1: Just wanna ignite ya!
2: Are you ready? Go!
3: One of my favorite things to talk about are childhood memories, and I am super fortunate to have some great memories from when I was a kid. Although it seems as I'm getting older, I'm starting to forget them more.

0: anymore, which is not good. yeah, one of my favorite things to do is to talk with my friends about our childhood memories and compare them because they were so different. I grew up in the countryside, and so we had a small group of kids that lived near each other, and we would ride bikes and build tree forts and, go dirt biking and just all this outdoor activity because we pretty much lived and played outside in nature. But compared to some of my friends who grew up in the city, who would go to the park and would go to these big shopping malls and spend time out at the food court, it was a completely different childhood memory. So it's always fun to compare and share and learn about people and how they became who they are and their perspective on life based on how they grew up.
1: 네, 오늘의 핵심 어휘 볼까요? 첫 번째로 나오는 단어는요, 운 좋은, 다행한이라는 뜻의 fortunate이고요. 그 다음으로 요새를 가리키는 fort 나옵니다. fort. 그리고 마지막 관점이나 시각을 뜻하는 perspective. 발음 연습 함께 해볼까요?
2: Let's practice our pronunciation starting with fortunate. Next, we have fort. And lastly, we have perspective. Great. Let's take a look at Kayla's clip once again, but with English subtitles.
0: One of my favorite things to talk about are childhood memories, and I am super fortunate to have some great memories from when I was a kid. Although it seems as I'm getting older, I'm starting to forget them more and more, which is not good. yeah, one of my favorite things to do is to talk with my friends about our childhood memories and compare them because they were so different. I grew up in the countryside, and so we had a small group of kids that lived near each other, and we would ride bikes and build tree forts and, go dirt biking and just all this outdoor activity because we pretty much lived and played outside in nature. But compared to some of my friends who grew up in the city who would go to the park and would go to these big shopping malls and spend time out at the food court, it was a completely different childhood memory. So it's always fun to compare and share and learn about people and how they became who they are and their perspective on life based on how they grew up.
2: This is true, and I think it's a topic of conversation that usually comes up somewhat soon when you meet new people.
1: 사람에 따라 다르겠지만 mm-hmm. 이제 새로운 친구를 사귀게 되었을 때, 새로운 지인을 알게 되었을 때 진짜 관계에 있어서 초반에 나오는 이야기 같아요. 저는 어렸을 mm-hmm. 때 여기에 살았었는데 특히 이제 다른 나라에서 생활을 하게 되면
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2: yes.
1: 거 아니에요?
2: So if For sure, in ever, that case, yeah. especially when you're abroad, mm-hmm. as you said, you always want to know how it was as a child mm. in another person's country.
1: Exactly. If you ever get to spend a long time overseas or live overseas, you will have this kind of conversation. Mm-hmm. 자, 그러면 처음으로 돌아가서 공부를 해볼 텐데요. 정말 좋은 표현들이 많이 쓰였어요. 집중해 주세요.
2: All right.
0: One of my favorite things to talk about are childhood memories, and I am super fortunate to have some great memories from when I was a kid. Although it seems as I'm getting older, I'm starting to forget them more and more, which is not good.
2: One of my favorite things to talk about are childhood memories.
1: 네, one of my favorite things to talk about. Favorite things라고 했고 여러 가지 것들이 있겠죠. 그중에서 한 가지 주제를 말하고 있지만 is childhood memories라고 하지 않은 이유는 이거는 is라고 해도 되고 are라고 해도 됩니다. 뒤에 이제 childhood memories를 먼저 생각해놨기 때문에 are로 주어가 왔는데요. 일반적으로는 one이니까 is가 온다고 말을 하죠. 그리고 그것도 틀린 건 아니고요. 둘 다 어떤 쪽에 강조를 두느냐가 중요한 것 같습니다. 어렸을 mm-hmm. 때 추억에 대해서 이야기하는 걸 좋아한다는 문장이었고요. 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
2: Yes. So next she says, and I'm super fortunate to have some great memories from when I was a kid.
1: 네, 운 좋은, 다행한.
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1: 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Fortunately.
2: Fortunately, 네. I think you guys already know about it, so maybe we don't have to explain as much.
1: Exactly.
2: Right?
1: 네. 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

0: forget them more and more, which is not good. Yeah, one of my favorite things to do is to talk with my friends about our childhood memories and compare them because they were so different. I grew up in the countryside, and so we had a small group of kids that lived near each other, and we would ride bikes and build tree forts and, go dirt biking and just all this outdoor activity because we pretty much lived and played outside in nature. But compared to some of my friends who grew up in the city, who would go to the park and would go to these big shopping malls and spend time out at the food court, it was a completely different childhood memory. So it's always fun to compare and share and learn about people and how they became who they are and their perspective on life based on how they grew up.
1: 오늘의 핵심 패턴으로 복습을 좀 해볼까요? 첫 번째로 be super 형용사 to 동사 뭐뭐 하는 건 정말 뭐뭐 해요 라는 거 연습해 볼 거고요. 그 다음으로 as I 동사 I start to 동사 하면은 뭐뭐 하면 뭐뭐 하기 시작하다 아니면 뭐뭐 하니 뭐뭐 하기 시작하다 라는 뜻을 갖고 있는데요. 이 두 가지 패턴을 이용해서 만들어 볼 영어 문장의 우리말 번역 먼저 보여드리겠습니다.

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1: Repeat after me. It's super weird to be here. It's super weird to be here. Great, let's look at our next sentence.
0: 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He was super excited to hear the news. 발음 연습이요.
1: He was super excited to hear the news. One more time. He was super excited to hear the news. Great, let's look at our next pattern.
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1: 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As I ride my bike, I start to feel peaceful. Great, let's look at our last example.
0: 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As I listened to his story, I started to have questions. 큰 소리로 읽어주세요.
1: As I listened to his story, I started to have questions. As I listened to his story, I started to have questions. Great, let's look at the clip for the last time with both English and Korean subtitles.
2: One of my favorite things to talk about are childhood memories, and I am super fortunate to have some great memories from when I was a kid. Although it seems as I'm getting older, I'm starting to forget them more and more, which is not good. But yeah, one of my favorite things to do is to talk with my friends about our childhood memories and compare them because they were so different. I grew up

0: in the countryside, and so we had a small group of kids that lived near each other, and we would ride bikes and build tree forts and, you know, go dirt biking and just all this outdoor activity because we pretty much lived and played outside in nature. But compared to some of my friends who grew up in the city, who would go to the park and would go to these big shopping malls and spend time out at the food court, it was a completely different childhood memory. So it's always fun to compare and share and learn about people and how they became who they are and their perspective on life based on how they grew up.
1: 네, 오늘의 알쏭달쏭 영어 표현 한마디 소개하겠습니다. 어린 시절 이야기를 하면서 저는 어렸을 때 기억이 잘안 나요 라고 말하고 싶다면
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1: 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From my childhood, from when I was a kid 등등.
2: From when I was in school.
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2: I don't remember much from my childhood. Great, let's move on to In the Social World.

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Thank you so much for joining me today. We are continuing our business or job, English job interview. And the question today has changed. 네, 오늘은 이 그 회사가 이 직장을 왜 그만두셨는지 이거를 알고 싶대요. 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Okay, so here is a sample answer. Let's take a look. 남편의 새 직장 때문에 이사해야 했어요. 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So how do we say this in English? Well, let's find out. Alrighty, so the answer is, well, I had no choice. 어쩔 수가 없었어요. You know, I had to leave. I had to quit my job. Let's find out why, okay? I had to relocate due to my husband's new job. I had to relocate due to my husband's new job. 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Right? I had to move. Well, it's okay if you say that. But we're going to focus on this word relocate. Okay. So when we talk about companies or businesses or jobs, we often use the word relocate. Give you more examples in just a bit. 자, 우리 남편이 직장, 또 좋은 직장, 이 남편을 조금 따라가는 입장이라서 어쩔 수 없이, 네, I had to quit my job. Okay. I had no reason to leave my previous job. I had no reason to leave my previous job. 자, 이전 직장을 그만둘 이유가 없었습니다. 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I had no reason to leave my previous job. So my old job, my previous job, or prior job. 이렇게 말할 수 있어요. 예전의 직장. 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All right, let's see. But due to external circumstances, I had no choice. But due to external circumstances, I had no choice. Okay, so I have no choice. 아시죠? 어쩔 수가 없었어요. 선택 의지가 없었어요. So here, but due to, because of, external circumstances. 자, 외부 사정이죠. External, on the outside, right? Circumstances meaning the situation. I have no control over this situation. 제가 어떻게 control 할 수 없는 사정들인 거예요. 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So that is the reason. Let's look at some key points. Okay, key phrase, the first one is relocate. Relocate, obviously, a verb, 이전하다. So, of course, when we are moving, 이사를 하는 거는 뭐 아파트를 이사, 집을 이사한다. 그렇지만 이런 business, a company, a job, 뭐 branch office, headquarters, relocate. It basically moves. So let's look at our example. Our headquarters is relocating to Busan. Our headquarters is relocating to Busan. 자, 본사가 부산으로 이전됩니다. So, headquarters, branch office. And how about this one? The company building is relocating to 강남. Okay, the company building is relocating to 강남. So, 사옥이 강남으로 이전됩니다. Okay, so our company building. So you can have branch office, headquarters, company building,
Okay, even your job, you could relocate. 이전을 하는 거예요. All right, keep that in mind. Let's move on to the next one. External circumstances. External circumstances. 자, external is basically outside, right? Circumstances, of course, 그 상황이죠. 뭐, 사정, 상황. 자, 외부 사정인데요. This is something that we cannot control. 자, 어쩔 수 없는 거예요. So let's look at some examples. I returned to Korea due to external circumstances. I returned to Korea due to external circumstances. 자, 저는 외부 사정으로 인해 한국으로 귀국했습니다. 자, 이유는 정확하지 않아요. 그렇지만 제가 한국을 오고 싶은 게 아니라 어쩔 수가 없는 거죠. 예를 들면 비자 문제, 뭐 돈 문제, could be many things, okay? So I returned to Korea due to external circumstances. Let's look at the next one. We had to close this department due to external circumstances. We had to close this department due to external circumstances. 자, 외부 사정으로 이 부서를 폐쇄해야 했습니다. 네, even in a company or a school, 어떤 뭐 major department가 있죠. 근데 그걸 폐쇄해야 돼요. 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There could be many reasons. Lack of money, no money, 돈이 없고. 아니면은 일할 사람이 없어요. 아니면 인기가 없어요. So we had to close it. Yeah, okay. So we had to close it due to external circumstances. Things that we cannot control. All right, great. I think we're ready to move on to shadowing. All right, it's time for shadowing. Are you ready to speak like a native speaker? Okay, at least we can try. All right, here we go. I had to relocate due to my husband's new job. I had no reason to leave my previous job. But due to external circumstances, I had no choice. Due to external circumstances, I had no choice. No, no. Okay, let's do it again. I had to relocate due to my husband's new job. I had no reason to leave my previous job. But due to external circumstances, I had no choice. I had no choice. 떨어져야 되죠? I had no choice. Alrighty, very good. Let's take a short quiz and see how much you remember from the sample answer. 남편의 새 직장 때문에 이사해야 했어요. 이전 직장을 그만둘 이유가 없었습니다. 하지만 외부 사정으로 인해 선택의 여지가 없었습니다. 엑셀런트 잡 에브리원. Alrighty guys, remember these two key phrases, relocate and external circumstances. And of course, a few years ago, 몇 년 전에 EBS relocated to Ilsan. We were back in Gangnam before, but it relocated. All right, and external circumstances. Basically, it's a situation that you cannot control. 뭐 돈 때문에, or because of legal problems, or political issues, whatever it may be. Something that you cannot control. All right, keep these two phrases in mind, everyone, and thank you so much for studying with me, and we'll see you soon. Take care. Be safe. Bye-bye.

Hello there, it is I, your furry and adorable pal Grover, and we are talking about the weather. Today on Sesame Street, we are expecting rain. But not to worry, I have an umbrella! Would you look at that? The weather has changed. Now it is a little windy. Let's see more about the weather today on Sesame Street!

0: Street. 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
1: Oh, hi. Nice to see you. Say, I wish I could hang out with you guys, but, you know, it looks like it's going to rain, so I better run inside.
0: Oh, it's going to sure it's going to rain?
1: Well, yeah, I'm pretty sure, Elmo. Look at the sky.
0: Okay.
1: You see how dark and gray the clouds are?
0: Mm-hmm.
1: Those are rain clouds. They're called nimbus clouds.
0: Oh, boy, nimbus clouds?
1: Mm-hmm.
0: Oh, Elmo loves the rain.
1: You do?
0: Oh, yeah. Elmo loves to jump in puddles when it rains.
1: Oh.
0: Elmo can't wait.
1: Well, but Elmo, you'll get all wet, and you're not dressed for the rain and jumping in puddles.
0: Well, Elmo will fix that. See, Elmo's wearing his rain hat and his rain slicker and...
1: Hey, nice boots, Elmo.
0: Boots? Excuse Elmo, Gordon, but these are galoshes.
1: Galoshes. Yes.
0: And now Elmo is dressed for the rain and jumping in puddles.
1: Well, that's good because, you know, I think I just felt a few drops.
0: Really?
1: Mm-hmm.
0: Oh, yay! Elmo's going to jump in puddles right now.
1: Well, you can't, Elmo. There aren't any puddles yet. Look at the sidewalk. You see? It's dry. It's going to have to rain a lot before there are any puddles to jump in.
0: Oh. Well, Elmo will wait for puddles.
1: Okay, well, you want to come inside and wait?
0: Oh, no. Elmo wants to stay outside so Elmo can jump in them right away.
1: But what are you going to do while you're waiting out in the rain, Elmo?
0: Well, Gordon, Elmo will find something to do. Oh, boy, it's raining! Yay!
1: It sure is. I better get inside. If you change your mind, Elmo, just come in.
0: Okay. Thanks, Gordon. Bye. Wow. Let's go find something to do in the rain until there's puddles for Elmo to jump in. Come on. Oh, okay, baby bear.
2: Oh, hi, Elmo.
0: Hi.
2: Elmo!
0: What?
2: What are you doing out here in the rain?
0: Well, Elmo's waiting for puddles to jump in. What is baby bear doing out in the rain?
2: Well, take a look. I have my soap, I have my scrub brush, and I'm wearing my wee little shower cap.
0: Baby Bear's taking a shower in the rain?
2: I sure am, Elmo. After all, I'm a wild animal. And some of us wild animals shower in the rain to keep clean.
0: Oh, cool.
2: And some of us wild animals like to sing while we shower.

0: I love to sing. Ah-ha-ha-ha, sing in the shower. Ah-ha, and I take one every time it rains out here.
1: Wait, Elmo likes pretending that he's showering in the rain. But Elmo really wants to jump in puddles.
2: Oh, well, gee, you know, Elmo, I don't see any puddles.
1: Oh, neither does Elmo. Well, Elmo will go find something else to do in the rain until there are puddles. Oh, have a nice shower, baby bear.
2: Okay, see you, Elmo. Bye-bye. La-ta-ta-ta.
3: Oh, yes. This is so wonderful.
1: Oh, Stinky. Hi, Stinky. Hi. Oh,
3: hello, little Elmo.
1: Hi.
3: Ooh, I really enjoy your boots, Elmo.
1: Boots? Stinky, they are galoshes. They're galoshes.
3: Oh, galoshes.
1: Yeah.
3: Good to know.
1: Stinky's taking a shower in the rain like Baby Bear?
3: Oh, no, Elmo. I'm drinking in the rain. Yeah, I'm getting watered, and it feels so good. Whoa! I think my flower just grew.
1: Well, how does Stinky do that?
3: Oh, it's the rain, Elmo. We all need water to live and grow. At least that's what I've been told.
1: Well, that must mean Elmo needs water to live and grow, too.
3: Oh, I'm sure you do, Elmo. Ooh, I just grew a little more.
1: Wow, Stinky did. Elmo will drink the rain, too, so Elmo can grow. Did Elmo grow yet?
3: I can't tell, Elmo.
1: Oh, that's okay, Stinky. Elmo likes to drink the rain, but Elmo really loves to jump

0: puddles. But Elmo doesn't see any.
1: I don't see any puddles either, Elmo.
0: Well, maybe there are puddles somewhere else on Sesame Street. Let's go. Oh, thanks, Stinky.
1: Sure. Bye.
0: Bye.
1: Ooh!
0: Elmo doesn't see any puddles here either. Oh, boy. What will Elmo do?
2: Nom, nom, nom, nom, nom.
0: Oh, hi, Cookie.
2: Oh, hi, Elmo. Hi. Hi. Nom, nom, nom, nom.
0: Is Cookie Monster drinking the rain so Cookie Monster can grow?
2: No, me eating cookies. Excuse me. Nom,
0: cookies?
2: Nom.
0: Cookie Monster?
2: Yeah.
0: Elmo doesn't see any cookies.
2: That's because you looking with your eyes. Yeah, you got to look with your imagination. Use your imagination.
0: Okay.
2: It's so easy to do. Soon you'll be eating cookies.
0: Oh, hey,
2: you can do it too. Yeah, it won't be raining water from rain clouds way up high.
0: It won't?
2: Pretend those clouds

0: open wide.
1: I'm almost imagining it's raining cookies, too.
0: It's raining cookies.
1: Raining cookies.
0: Cowabunga.
1: Cowabunga.
0: Raining cookies.
1: Bye-bye. Oh, hi, Rosita. Hi, Big Bird.
2: Hi,
3: Anna. Hi, Anna.
1: Well, what are you doing?
3: We're going to go to Hooper's store together, and we're sharing my umbrella. But I'm still getting wet.
2: But you are so tall, Big Bird, and I'm short, so you cannot fit under the umbrella if I'm holding it, see?
3: Watch. I'll just make myself short. See? Now I'm short, and I'm under the umbrella, and I'm not getting wet. Hey, I like your boots, Elmo.
4: Boots? Big Bird, these are galoshes.
3: I like your galoshes, too. Okay, let's go, Rosita.
2: Hey, can you walk to Hooper's store like that, Big Bird?
3: Oh, sure. Oh, gosh, no. Oh, boy.
2: Uh-oh.
3: Now I'm getting wet again.
2: Oh. Here, Big Bird, you take the umbrella.
3: Aren't you going to get wet, Rosita?
2: I don't think so.
3: Okay, well, I'm under the umbrella, and I'm not getting wet.
2: I'm not getting wet either.
4: Big Bird and Rosita are both under the umbrella.
3: Yeah.
2: Yes, we're sharing it finally, Big Bird.
4: Yeah.
2: Hey, would you like to come with us to Hooper's store, Elmo?
4: Oh, no thanks, Rosita.
3: What are you going to do, Elmo?
4: Elmo wants to jump in puddles. Elmo's been waiting and waiting and waiting for puddles. But Elmo's not going to wait anymore. Elmo would pretend there's puddles, and Elmo would jump in them.
3: Looks like real water splashing.
2: Well, that is because that's real water and a real puddle.
4: It is?
2: Yeah.
4: Look. Lots and lots of puddles at last. Yeah. Elmo's jumping in puddles on a rainy day. Jumping in puddles when the clouds are dark and gray. Elmo's fishes and splashes.
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0: The letter W. W is for weather. Weather is all around us. It's what the sky and air are like outside. Sometimes it's windy, and the wind blows through the tall grass. Sometimes it's sunny, perfect for playing in the sprinklers, or playing in the park with friends. 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It's fun to go sledding or build a snowman. But don't forget your mittens. 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There might be thunder and lightning. For different kinds of weather, you need different kinds of clothes. On rainy days, it's fun to wear rain boots and splash in puddles. W is for weather. The letter W.
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2: Oh, hi, Big Bird.
1: I wonder what Cookie Monster and Gonger are making today.
3: Do you like food? Gonger make food.
4: I make food.
3: Place your order if you're lucky. We make food enough for you, druggy. Yeah. Oh, the alarm. We got it.
5: Greetings, Cookie Monster and Gonger. I'm Gavin. The weather is really hot today, so I need a cold and refreshing snack to cool down. Can you make me a fruit salad, please? But I only like green fruits.
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3: Oh, thank you, Mr. Kiwi Farmer.
4: Yeah, we sure appreciate it.
6: Kiwis, kiwis, we're going home with kiwis.
3: Okay, Chef Gonger, we got kiwi, honeydew melon, apple, pear for green fruit salad. That was easy.
4: Excuse me, my furry friend, but that is not a fruit salad. That is a fruit bowl.
3: Me wonder what we do to make fruit salad.
4: Well, here's an idea. What if we check the recipe?
3: Good idea. Let's try.
4: Okie dokie. So, first, we need to peel the kiwi.
3: Peeling kiwi? Peely, peely, peely.
4: Oh, nice. 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
0: And last but not least, the kiwi.
1: Yeah, you not want to see this, Mr. Fuzzy Wuzzy. Jumpy, jumpy, jumpy, jumpy, jump.
0: Now we put all the fruit into the bowl. And mix them.
1: All right, mixy, mixy. Mixy, mixy, mixy, mix.
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0: 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Ta-da! One green fruit salad. Oh, wow. It's ready. Good day, green fruit salad.
1: Farewell, green fruit salad.
0: Oh, a Cookie Monster.
1: Yeah?
0: I got this nice for you.
1: Oh, thank you, Gonger. Oh, nummy, nom, nom, nom, nom. Oh, I feel extra healthy because of green. Yeah. Num, num, nummy.
0: Oh, quick, quick.
1: Oh,
0: come on,
1: yeah.
0: Thing.
2: Thank you so much, Cookie Monster and Gonger, for my green fruit salad. It's the perfect healthy snack for this hot weather. And it's great.
1: You're welcome, Gavin. Yeah!
0: Yay!
3: Happy Cookie Monsters to the rescue. We make yummy food just for you.

The number 15. It's a windy day. The leaves are blowing away. Let's count them. 1, 2, 3, 4, 5, 6, 7, 8, 9, 10, 11, 12, 13, 14, 15. 15 leaves. It's a cloudy day. Let's count the clouds as they turn grey. 1, 2, 3, 4, 5, 6, 7, 8, 9, 10, 11, 12, 13, 14, 15. 15 clouds, that's a lot. It's a rainy day. The pond is full, it's time to play. 1, 2, 3, 4, 5, 6, 7, 8, 9, 10, 11, 12, 13, 14, 15. 15 lily pads, wow. The number 15.

0: go. 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Today, Elmo is drawing a picture of Tango. 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Oh, the wind blew those leaves into Tango's fur. There you go, Tango. All better. 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Good girl. Now stay just like that, Tango. Elmo has to finish his picture. It was right here, but now it's gone. Tango, it's a mystery.
1: It's a mystery, yes.
0: A missing picture that's serious. It's a problem we can solve together with Elmo and Tango, furry friends forever. Come on, Tango. We have to solve the mystery and find Elmo's picture.

0: lot of trash.
1: Oh, Elmo won this.
0: What if Oscar picked up Elmo's picture along with the trash by accident? Let's try asking Oscar.
2: You again? Listen, puppy breath, I don't have a ball for you today. So scram, would you? All right, all right. That's enough already.
0: Hi, Oscar.
2: Oh, no. You too?
0: Oh, Oscar. Oh, Elmo wanted to ask. Did Oscar pick up Elmo's picture with his trash?
2: What? I would never mistake your cute little drawing for my perfectly smelly, grimy trash. What kind of grouch do you think I am? Besides, it's so windy today, I'm busy working on these tin can wind chimes. Aren't they awful?
0: Come on, Tango. Let's keep looking. We have to solve the mystery. Hey, look. Grover is sweeping leaves. Oh, Elmo wonders. What if Grover swept up Elmo's picture by accident? Let's try looking for Elmo's picture in the leaf pile. Is Elmo's picture over here? Guess Elmo's picture isn't in the leaf pile.
3: That is correct. No pictures here. Just these cute and colorful little leaves. There. All done. Hey!
0: This mystery is very mysterious. But Elmo and Tango can't give up. We have to find Elmo's picture. We can't chase leaves right now, Tango. We have to solve the mystery. Wait a minute. The wind is blowing that leaf away. So, Elmo wonders, what if the wind blew Elmo's picture away, too?

0: smush, smush. Oh, hope you had fun finding out about weather with us today. Elmo learned that rain is really great for helping plants grow and for jumping in puddles.
1: And it's also great for eating cookies.
0: Cookie Monster's still pretending that it's raining cookies.
1: We're missing some good cookies here, Elmo.
0: See you next time on Sesame Street.
1: Oh, there was. Oh, delicious, huh? Oh,